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10: You think a ticket for not wearing your seatbelt is the worst that could happen? 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
10: 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Don't risk it.
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2: You guys, Landon baked brownies.
3: And they look fudgy and delicious.
2: Did you know?
3: I saw him walking in with them today.
2: You did? Yep. Oh, he said, he goes, don't forget, I think Landon made brownies today.
3: Yeah.
2: I was like, I don't know
3: if
2: he
3: guys,
2: did.
3: I knew.
2: You guys, Landon baked.
3: And they look phenomenal. They look phenomenal.
4: They are good.
2: They are good.
3: Yep, they look really good.
5: That's funny.
2: Did you enjoy it?
4: Yeah, it was fun. I mean, was it too hard?
2: So much you want to do it again?
5: That's a no. That's a no right there.
3: Okay, he's a one
4: Maybe
3: and done
4: once
3: baker.
4: In a while.
2: Okay.
4: Once in a while.
2: Okay.
3: One and done baker. All okay. right.
2: So this was Drew Barrymore's first movie, wasn't
3: yes.
2: it?
3: Yes. Yeah, she was very young.
2: I'm going to go 81.
3: I'm the Firestarter.
5: She was nine.
3: Twisted Instigator.
2: Okay.
5: So what did you say?
2: 81. But so this was before E.T.?
5: I don't know. She was nine when she did Firestarter.
3: Oh, wait. No. So then that would have been after E.T.
2: I don't know. Or was she a little nine-year-old?
3: I don't know. I feel like in E.T. she was
2: six-ish
3: or something. Yeah.
2: So if that's the case, let's go 84.
3: Yeah, well, because E.T. was 82, right?
2: Mm-hmm.
3: Yeah, okay. I'll agree with you on 84.
5: You want to throw out a year?
4: Let's go 83.
5: 84.
3: Nice.
5: Well done.
3: Very nice. Well nice done. Done. Nice done. That guy is dead, too, the lead singer.
2: Do you want us to taste test him right now?
4: If you want to.
2: Yes.
3: Katie can't wait.
5: For someone who doesn't like chocolate, really
2: picture.
5: Loves brownies.
2: I need to get a picture of you all holding right. your brownies.
3: Yeah, good call on that, Eddie.
2: I said this already.
5: I know you've said it. It's just always okay. interesting to me. It's fascinating.
3: Right. The man can't be interested in something that you've said before.
2: Okay.
5: She was so proud of her
3: what
5: something.
3: Are we going to get a... Oh, he's even serving that.
2: Yes.
3: Landon.
4: Oh, they kind of stuck
3: together. That's good. That's because they're fudgy and moist.
5: That is phenomenal.
3: They're so fudgy and moist. Look at how fudgy and moist they're looking.
4: There we go.
3: There you go, Landon. Yeah, that's a brownie right there. That is a serving of a brownie. Look at it. It looks moist.
5: Katie, how excited are you?
3: Katie's coming.
2: So excited.
3: Coming in hot.
4: All right.
2: Thank
4: you. That's for you or Nick.
3: Oh, you got some extra plates there, too.
2: Yeah.
3: Hang on.
5: It's for all the extra brownies you'll get.
2: Yeah, give me a corner.
3: Oh, yeah. Landon, did you take a picture already?
2: Yeah, I did.
3: Landon, are these frosted?
4: They are.
3: Landon! That's why they're sticking together.
2: Oh, thank you.
3: That delicious ganache.
5: Well, thanks, Landon.
3: Yeah. That ganache is just ganache in my face. Just get in my...
5: I'll tell you one thing. Someone who's jealous right now, Mary. You're not making her brownie. Yeah. She's missing out.
3: Mary.
5: She is missing out.
3: Why are you bugging? Yep, never should have ended it, Mary. I'm waiting. Did she end it, or am I casting aspersions?
4: It was mutual.
3: Okay.
4: It was mutual.
3: They usually are in middle school.
5: Here we go.
3: Did you just stop talking, and then eventually you're like, well, I guess we broke up because we haven't talked to each other in 2 months?
4: We stayed friends.
3: Okay.
2: Oh.
3: Yeah.
5: That... That
3: are we starting? Are we
2: that's a good brownie. Yeah.
5: It's
2: that's
5: good.
2: A good see.
5: It's good.
2: I saw this in you.
5: That's good.
2: I knew it.
4: That's good. That's moist.
2: I knew it, Landon. I knew you could do it.
3: Mm-hmm.
4: Well, thank you.
5: Joe said it would have been funny if it was marble cake masquerading as a brownie.
2: No, it wouldn't have been.
3: I got a marble cake story too from the weekend.
2: Oh. Dylan wants you know there's a place in the Dells that brings out food on a tree.
3: It does. Yeah, there's a train. Buffalo Phil's.
4: Yes,
2: Landon.
5: I've been there. Yes.
3: Yeah.
5: I forgot about that
3: Fantastic.
5: Place.
3: Fantastic.
5: Yeah. It's a good brownie.
3: Landon, this is phenomenal.
5: I'm going to have to listen a bit.
2: You're the best, Landon.
3: Landon,
2: you're the best.
3: I'm going to stop eating, but it's not because I don't want more. It's because I want some coffee to balance this out. I haven't had a coffee yet today, so I want a good bitter coffee with this sweet, delicious,
5: moist brownie. If you want chocolate
3: milk,
5: you might have some Jonathan Cross milk in there still.
2: Are you going to bring some in for Laura and Cutter?
4: I was on with them already, but I can see if they want some.
3: No.
2: Remember, you have to save some for Jonathan.
4: Yeah. Oh, yes. Yes, yeah. I will do that.
3: That's a great brownie. Well done, Landon. Great brownie.
4: Thank you, Landon.
3: Do we need to credit anyone? Like Mr. Hines, like Duncan Hines or Kathy Pillsbury or anybody?
4: Betty Crocker should get some love. Mm. Yes.
5: All right, Betty.
3: Betty's dynamite.
4: Betty did a great job.
3: Yep, the whole Crocker family. We celebrate their entire catalog of baked goods.
2: Okay, sorry. What else are we?
5: This day in history? Let's keep going.
3: Right. I don't know. This day in history, Landon created the best brownie ever.
2: Put it in your phone.
3: Oh, this day.
5: it. Yeah. Yes.
3: That's right. I got to add this to the calendar. No. Oh, I thought you were reaching for my brownie. I was about to do that. Get away from me.
5: It's 6:24. What do we got, Landon?
4: A Fremont charter school expands in a unique way. Fremont STEM Academy is now using two yurts as a location for some of its classes. Sweet. The yurts are 30 feet in diameter and feature a skylight dome in the roof. They can also be moved if needed.
3: Yurt me.
5: A yurt?
3: Yeah, why not? I always wanted to live in a yurt. I did. As random. I know. Well, as tiny house hunters became a thing, you know, and all the tiny homes, they had an episode where it was all yurts. And I was like, oh, man, I could live in a yurt. And I mean, this was my thought process was I could live in a yurt if I didn't have a wife and two kids and, you know, a life that I enjoy right now.
5: No bathrooms in yurts, though, right? Because you have to use an outhouse.
3: That was a slight issue for me.
2: Really? There's no.
3: Well, the yurts that they were building were pretty isolated.
2: Oh, okay.
3: It was less about the dwelling as it was my desire to live completely on my own in the wilderness.
2: Oh.
5: Very naked and afraid kind of stuff?
3: Yeah, a very short-lived dream. Because then I was like, I'm good with what I got.
5: I am convinced if naked and afraid was like... if naked and afraid was underwear and afraid, like if I didn't have to be naked, I could win. I could win that game easily. If I could wear shorts and be stranded, I win. In a heartbeat. I'm just saying.
0: Underwear and afraid needs to be a show.
5: I don't want to be naked.
0: You need to. Of all the ideas Mavens and Thought had, you need to lock this one up. Underwear and afraid.
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2: Honestly, that's a reality show I can win. I don't know why. The show's not that hard.
3: I've never seen an episode.
2: Like, people struggle. You gotta
3: what do they do?
2: You're naked.
3: Yeah.
2: On an island.
1: And scared.
2: Or a random location.
1: Yep.
2: And there, you gotta figure out how to camp there. You have nothing. You have to figure out how to eat in 11 days, is it? 11
1: days? Yeah, I think it's 11 days.
2: And I feel like I can definitely catch a squirrel if I had to.
3: No, you could not. No, you couldn't. You
1: have fish. No idea. You have
3: I think
1: never
3: highly
1: seen
3: of
1: him.
3: You, but you may think a little too highly of yourself.
2: I think I can get fish easily.
3: I don't think you could.
2: You know, why can't
3: nothing?
2: I fish?
1: Look at him. Look at the man. He looks like a resourceful man.
2: Why not?
3: With nothing.
2: You get to bring one thing.
1: You get to
3: whittle
1: one
3: thing yours. Would you bring?
2: I would definitely 100% bring a machete.
1: Yeah, I agree. I agree.
2: Because I would need to cut things down to build a little hut, which I can do easily. I've watched it so many times. I know what I got to do. I know I can create a net with the leaves. I can catch fish. So I got it. I got it. The problem I have with that show is...
1: I just like how definitively a net.
3: So how do you win the show?
2: You got to make it all 11 days. And people like psychologically just can't make it. They start to panic and then they bow out.
1: Plus they're surrounded by nudity.
2: Here's the thing. I've heard stories of contestants saying that you're really not that far away from... They really don't put you in danger. They say at nighttime you could hear like the resorts... like clubs playing music. So like honestly, like if there's a bear or something, yeah. I'm pretty sure they could whisk me away
3: it's
2: to a resort. So it's not that really remote.
1: This would be like a couples retreat. You just sneak away to the resort at night.
2: Right? So I feel like
1: and then make sure you get back in time for
2: knowing
1: yoga.
2: That makes me more confident that I could win this game.
1: Mm-hmm. I think you could win this game.
2: You know, I can't be afraid of the animal sounds at night.
1: I wouldn't want to win the game just because I don't want to play the game. But I don't want to get all chewed up by ants and stuff like that and be...
2: The problem I have is the naked part. I don't want to be naked for 11 days.
1: I don't want to be naked either.
2: I'm self-conscious.
1: Time I look at myself in the mirror every day.
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2: That was a lot.
1: That was a lot. That was awesome.
3: What just happened?
1: I loved what just happened there.
2: I was trying to be smooth and do it right at 7:30, but that was pretty intense. Caller one, try again. Caller two, try again. Caller three, try again. Four.
1: Oh, come on, baby.
2: You got to reset the line. Caller five.
1: We're going to do this.
2: Caller six.
1: We're doing
2: caller
1: this
2: seven.
1: Together.
2: Caller We're eight. And here we together. Go. Kiss FM. Hello, who's this?
5: Hey, this is Tracy.
2: Tracy.
1: Tracy's doing stuff.
2: How you doing?
5: I'm great. So it's really funny you guys were talking about the Naked and Afraid stuff because I was thinking my son applied for that show back in 2019.
1: Really?
5: And was to the point of getting ready to fly out to Los Angeles to meet with the producers.
3: Wow.
5: Shut down.
1: COVID.
5: So
1: COVID ruined everything.
5: They kept them on standby. And once things started coming back, you know, to normal-ish, they threw a new idea and asked if he'd be interested in going on a show called Naked and in Love. And he's like, I'm out. Peace out.
1: Really?
5: Quite interesting.
2: So,
1: wow.
2: Do you think he's outdoorsy? Do you think he would have made Naked and Afraid? Could he won the whole thing?
5: I mean, he can be resourceful and stuff like that. What I kept saying is, like, they send you questionnaire after questionnaire, and then you have face-to-face or Zoom meetings and stuff like that. And
2: does he have to do
5: like,
2: the Zoom meeting naked?
5: They were really pressing on what?
2: Does he have to do the Zoom meeting naked?
1: It's a fair question. I don't know why I'm laughing so hard. Actually.
2: What else could that be?
1: No, it's half the show. About Naked and Afraid, right?
5: But I think what they do is they really want to know what your fears are because they'll put you in a situation where your fears will come true. So
1: Why would they do that?
5: I'm like, you got to, like, say something that you can actually tolerate. So, like, cold weather or something like that. Because if you say bugs or snakes, you can bet they're going to put you in a situation where those bugs or snakes are.
1: My biggest fear is a steak dinner and a hot shower. That would be awful.
2: Well, hands down, I can win now. I'm not afraid of anything, guys.
1: Yeah, now that you know how to play the game, Eddie's just going to lie.
2: I got this.
1: What's your biggest fear? Time with my family horrifies me. Wow, really? Yep. Yeah, especially on an island.
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1: I'm trying to make a phone call here because,
2: well, slight oversight.
1: Yeah, well, let me see. Let me go ahead and take care of this real quick. Let me start dialing here. We do this. Here we go.
3: You know, as you get older, certain celebrations of your life, trips around the sun, for example, become a little less exciting. But you just, the only thing you're really looking for your closest loved ones to acknowledge it. And just kind of that thing. Like, what are you doing today? Well, you know, my wife said happy birthday. We're going to go out to dinner. Oh, that's cool. Did your kids do anything? Yeah, they made little cards. It was kind of fun.
1: Acknowledgement goes a long way.
3: Like, you doing anything else? No, it's not a big deal. I'm 48, you know, whatever.
1: Okay, here we go.
3: Essentially, you're just looking for that little something from your closest best friend.
4: Hello.
1: Hello, Michael Shirk. How are you?
4: I'm all right. Oh. A little disgruntled.
1: Well, let me be the one to say happy birthday to you.
3: Happy birthday, Michael. Buddy.
4: Thank you.
3: The patriarch of the family, the leader, the man who sacrifices day in and day out for his best friend, his wife, and his child.
5: But in my defense, I had already said happy birthday. I had our child say it to you.
3: But nobody in Northeast Wisconsin knows.
1: In public form, you say happy birthday to everybody but Michael, your husband.
5: But Michael, how do you feel about birthdays, according to you?
4: Well, I'm just going off of how you want to be treated on your birthday.
3: Yeah.
5: Oh.
3: Don't let her gaslight you, Michael.
4: Just like yesterday, you were treated like a princess.
5: Wait, what? Say that Mother's again with a straight face.
4: I am. I'm not smiling at all.
5: So I apologize.
3: You know, birthdays aren't a big deal anymore, Kitty. The only thing you're looking for is acknowledgement from your best friend and your wife, you know, your spouse, the one.
1: I'll give her credit, though. The sheer look of just disappointment in herself when she realized she forgot to mention your name on the air.
5: And the sheer joy in Eddie.
4: when I sent that text.
5: Yeah, yeah.
1: She puts the phone down and looks up and goes, oh, my God. And the look on her face of horror.
5: Yes. Yeah, did you crash out? Yeah. I texted Brody asking if you crashed out about your birthday.
4: No, I didn't.
5: Okay. You sure?
4: I just said, should I text her that she failed?
5: What did he say?
4: She failed.
5: Is he by you right now?
4: He just went downstairs to get some different pants.
5: Oh, okay.
3: So. Yeah, he soiled them after mom forgot dad's birthday.
4: Yeah.
5: Well, I appreciate his happy birthday, woman.
4: Yeah.
5: Okay, well, happy birthday,
3: one
5: husband.
3: Job as a spouse to honor that man.
4: Yeah, one job, Kate, and you failed me.
3: Honor the man who has laid down his life for you.
4: No. I'm even postponing my dinner for you.
5: For me? How are you postponing it for me?
4: For Trax, for you and Brody.
5: How are you postponing it for me?
3: He does everything for you.
5: How? They witnessed the conversation. They witnessed the conversation.
3: It's the man's birthday. And what is he doing tonight? Being there for his boy and his wife.
5: He chose the Y. He chose the Y over his family.
1: It's his birthday.
4: I was like, I'll wait a day. Just because I'm still full from that Mother's Day meal I cooked for you last night.
5: No, tell him what
3: He'll wait. He'll starve at the expense of his own health.
5: Tell him what my Mother's Day meal was.
4: It was what I did, or no, what you deserve on your birthday.
5: Stop. We went to Dick's.
3: That's wonderful. You've expressed many times how much you like Dick's Drive-In.
5: Yes.
3: He did it for you.
5: Yes.
3: And tonight, he's going to starve his body. He'll go into ketoacidosis or I don't even know
5: Michael,
3: if that's a thing.
5: Michael, I know where you're going with this. Stop. Nope. Mm-mm.
4: I'm starving myself.
5: Yes.
4: I'm still full from last night's dinner. I'm going to wait a day for mine.
1: All right.
5: Yeah.
1: Well, happy birthday, buddy.
4: Thanks, guys.
3: He'll be unrecognizable tomorrow morning because of his sacrifice. He will have withered away.
4: 1 year from today, I'll remind her again after 7 o'clock.
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0: Students and staff, how was your weekend? Hopefully you all were able to spend some time honoring the matriarchs of your families yesterday. Happy Mother's Day to all of them, and to all in our midst here at the KISS FM Institute of Higher Learning, our teachers, our administrators, and representing the senior class. Drum roll, please. Sadie and Adriana. Good times. Family is so important.
1: You didn't even give me a chance.
0: Sadie and Adriana. Thanks, Mrs. Shirk. She's feeling needy today in the teacher's lounge. For all of our difference makers, a quick aside. Our teacher's lounge is loaded with delicious donut holes and Kringle and bagel bites with three different flavors of cream cheese from which you may choose in celebration of Mother's Day. While refrigerating the cream cheese, I did note that we also have a decent amount of pulled pork and mac and cheese and a couple of scoops of baked beans remaining from our Teacher Appreciation Week visit from the Grillin' Me Softly barbecue food truck last week. Just a reminder, the CDC recommends a maximum four-day consumption window for properly stored leftovers. I won't make a definitive statement on this. I defer to our head chef, Brad. But I will venture to say that he would agree with Darlene that this buffet was neither refrigerated in a timely manner nor stored properly. So take that and this into consideration before engaging. Our second floor restrooms are still out of order as a result of Mr. Oliver Pendleton's misguided attempt to flush his bathroom pass. So while your hearts and your stomachs and your taste buds might be telling you to YOLO that tray of leftover smoky goodness today, your rear end is singing a significantly different, more cautionary tune. Run away! Run, run, run, run, run away! It's a true Sophie's choice at this point, though. Ooh, tough one. This is a good reminder to all of our staff that we will clean out the lounge refrigerator at EOB Wednesday. So if you don't want it tossed, please put your name on your container and put the word keep, and we will pass over those items. Speaking of being passed over, I'll just say it. Though my position here as the district's most senior member of the administrative staff ought to suggest a thicker skin and a broader perspective when it comes to matters such as what shall follow, I have to admit that I am saddened and deeply wounded at the results that I hold in my hand. Let me first take the high road and congratulate Miss Malat for her overwhelming victory. A 98 written next to her name, which I can only assume means 98% selection ranker. A dominant performance over Mrs. Keegan, who sits at number 2 with a 62, followed by Ms. Culligan, Mrs. Dandridge, Mrs. Fink, Ms. Jackson, Mrs. Hander, and Mrs. Gayhart. As I continue my descent through this list, conspicuously absent from this female staffing roll call is the one and only Darlene. Apparently not even worthy of joining Ms. Zerbel, Mrs. Willis, and Ms. Tennyson in the also receiving votes category. To the individual or individuals responsible, let me make this clear, for your 2026 KISS FM Institute of Higher Learning TILF ranker that was found in the hallway of the foreign language wing on Friday afternoon, I'll have you know that what I may lack in appearance is more than accounted for in personality, wit, and charm. And you'll find as you grow older and you begin to settle down and your raging testosterone fades into a resulting black hole of ED, personality sustains your relationship, boys. I can only hope that your future partner will judge your physical deficiencies as harshly as you have clearly judged mine. For trust me, your increasingly growing cortisol bellies and withering hairlines, which will take up residence in your ears and your nose, won't exactly do it for us later on. Your time is coming. And while I can hear the giggles from the classrooms now, there is nothing humorous about this act or this list. We will figure out who is responsible for leading this ring. And right after I get done with my questions as to how I could have possibly been omitted from the list, they will be handed over to Pat for disciplinary action. If you have any information that could be beneficial to our process, please consider using our anonymous Responsibly Acting Together, or RAT, phone extension in the office. Okay, enough of that. On to the fun. There are 19 days of school remaining. Oh my gosh, 19. The final countdown. So let's take a peek at what makes 19 special. 19 is the 8th prime number, a number that can only be divided by 1 and itself. And 19 is the largest prime number that is palindromic. In Roman numerals, that is. XIX is how you write that in Roman numerals. It can be read the same forwards as backwards. The Chinese game of Go is played on a grid of 19 by 19 lines. Let's play. 19 is the name of Adele's 2008 debut album, so named since she was how old at the time, Mrs. Shirk?
1: I don't know.
2: 19.
0: That was how she did it. Wow, science class is going to be a banger today. 19 is the atomic number for the element potassium. Ooh. And which element evidently is K, by the way. Potassium is K. The tarot card number 19 is the Sun, associated with happiness, self-confidence, and success. And in the card game cribbage, there is no way to get a score of 19. It's sometimes referred to as the impossible hand. Oh my gosh, fun. Can't wait for next week when we're down to 14. All right, but I don't like to talk about impossible. Let's keep our minds firmly focused on what we can get done in the final days together. Graduates, cap and gown orders are now overdue. As I predicted, Principal Pat is weak, and despite the very clearly stated policy that those who do not meet the deadline will not walk in the graduation ceremony, we are opening up our closet of donated back, gently driven, previously worn caps and gowns to those who can't follow simple directions. It's in keeping with our administration's long-standing tradition of not preparing you for any real-world accountability. Seem to have a history of that. It should serve you all well at the next level. Hopefully, you all do well in your AP exams this week and you can test right out of college and just shortcut your path to your parents' basement where you're likely to end up anyway. The more you know. Anyway, please remember to get plenty of rest and eat a good breakfast before arriving to school this week for those AP exams. Those are just solid lessons in life in general, but once again, in keeping with that aforementioned tradition of bailing you out at every term, our cafeteria will open at 7 a.m. this week, fully stocked with bubbler and Mountain Dew, and our head chef Brad will be preparing some special brain food options for all of you, free of charge. Please take advantage of this opportunity to help those synapses fire at optimal performance. Have a great week, and remember that we are all works in progress, boys and girls. There is nothing noble in being superior to your fellow man. True nobility is being superior to your former self.
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2: 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Right. 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
1: It's 95.9 Kiss FM. I can't believe the jackpot's already at 250 for the Ballbusters.
2: Oh, wow.
3: Yeah, yeah. Just keeps going.
1: It just, 250.
3: This is awesome.
1: You could do a lot of damage at 250.
3: I know. Yeah. 250 is a solid number.
1: And 24 hours ago, we were just talking about 50 bucks.
2: Yep. Yeah.
1: That was big, too. 250.
3: Yep.
1: What would you do with 250 right now, Katie?
2: Return that Skyline calendar. Come on. $500.
1: Tamara has, I think she's coming around. She knows what she wants me to put it on the wall.
3: Excellent.
2: How big is yours?
1: She started adding pictures. I got the 15-inch one.
3: Katie, we don't talk about that kind of stuff.
2: So like this?
3: You just wait till a locker room.
1: Yeah, a little bit smaller than this. Okay. Yeah, slightly smaller.
3: Observe silently and nobody brings it up.
2: So...
1: Did you go too big? Did you
2: no,
1: get the big one?
2: No, my best friend Kelly got the big one, and theirs was on their wall.
1: Yeah.
2: But they can't do pictures.
1: Oh, see, I can do pictures
2: yes,
1: on mine.
2: Yes, we can do pictures on ours. I don't know. It just kind of sits there. I don't know what I expected it to do.
3: Well, it's calendar. I mean, I don't know. Did you want it to be your friend? I don't know.
2: I don't know.
3: What are you looking for?
2: I expected there to be more interaction between my family and this calendar.
3: Well, can you talk to it?
1: Matilda's really excited about this because there's a list down there you can put chores. And I've never seen a kid excited about chores before. So we're like,
2: Kelly said too. Yep.
1: Like, what do you want? He's like, well, maybe I could throw out the trash. Okay. He wants blue to be his color because
3: yeah.
1: That's his favorite color. Right?
3: Okay.
1: We can do that. What else? He's like, well, can you put when I have choir practices and cups? I'm like, absolutely. That's what the calendar is. That's
3: can
1: exactly
3: we?
1: What we're
3: of
1: doing.
3: Of course.
1: So right now, for sure, with trash. He wants us to put on that he's a trash boy.
3: Yeah, I don't think you're using yours right, Katie. It sounds like Eddie's family is having a blast with theirs. They take it out for picnics.
1: Tamara added pictures to it yesterday.
3: They took it to church on Sunday.
1: It's a family member now.
3: Sat in the pew. They had to turn it the other way.
2: I guess so the part I don't understand.
3: You know, sit upright. But it even knelt with everyone else, and it didn't even put its butt on the back part of the pew. It stayed on its two knees.
2: The part I don't understand
1: is... We have to keep kneeling at church. That's a whole other conversation. But kneeling at church has got to stop.
2: Oh,
1: we're getting too old for this.
3: It's getting hard. Oh, my gosh. And then you get the, let us kneel, let us stand. And you get in, you're like, oh, yeah, this is a long one today. I mean, I tore my Achilles, guys.
2: I was spoiled. I was spoiled growing up. We had, like, kneelers.
1: Yeah?
2: I hate the churches that don't. And you got to kneel on the...
3: Oh, man, where are you going?
1: They don't make you kneel without
3: you're
1: kneelers.
3: Going on a hard floor?
2: Oh. Yeah, I've...
1: When was the last time you've been to church, Katie?
2: That's been... couple months, not years or anything like that. It's been a couple months.
1: Damn. And your church doesn't have kneelers?
3: And they're going on hard ground, huh?
2: No,
3: I mean, they're really digging into the guilt.
2: Where did I come up with this?
1: You're making up stories right now.
3: No, we were talking about church like 2 weeks ago.
2: Yes, that's what I mean. But where did I come up with that? I've seen places that it was normal. Maybe it's my sister's church.
3: I always feel badly for our servers. Because sometimes they're just kneeling on the hard ground, and you're like, dang, dude.
1: I remember that when I was a server, I had to kneel on the hard ground because there was nothing in front of us. Yeah.
3: Yeah. Did you have tile, too? We had tile.
1: No, we had carpet.
3: Oh, the altar was tiled. So it was carpet leading up to it, and then the actual altar was hard tile. Oh, and you said, like, get down on that. I was like, oh, man, that hurts.
2: Now I'm trying to think, where did I come up with it? But at the same time, our church, I don't know if this is a normal thing. Or this is new to me from growing up. Our church is actually, like, four different churches.
1: I think they're doing
2: so,
1: that now.
2: Yeah, you
1: all
2: can
1: over
2: like
1: the place.
2: So we go to pretty much any of the.
3: Oh yeah, yeah, yeah, yeah. They're like teams.
2: Yes,
3: St. Mary's, St. Francis.
2: Yes, in so
3: Depere
2: we go
3: we
2: to.
3: Do.
2: So it all depends on the timing of what we need.
3: We're everywhere. Our kids go to Nativity for education
2: religion,
3: religion education. We're members at St. Mary's. We go to St. Francis almost all the time because it's a little bit closer and you kind of hit the clock just right. We're all over the place. They must be like, man, this family never goes. But you know what? The check cashes.
2: There was one of our churches that we avoided because there was a funeral we had to go to when Brody was young. So I was like, I just want to avoid that for him. Mm-hmm. And then I realized I was making a bigger deal out of it than he was. Like, he was like, why don't we ever go to that one, Mom? And I was like, oh, because so-and-so and... I said, want you to, you know, like relive that. And he was like, what are you talking about?
3: Yeah. Hey, Mom, no trauma here.
2: Yeah. Like,
3: for a while, we just picked where the better Cheerios room was.
2: Oh,
3: you
2: yeah.
3: Know, it was the crying room.
1: Oh, that makes sense.
3: We got to go to St. Francis. They have a separate room with the window and the door closes. And you're like, I know the book is going to go flying at some point. So let's go there.
2: And what stinks is the one we were avoiding is like the prettier one. So that's why I was like, oh, I really like going to that one.
3: Yeah. Yeah, you gotta have a kneeler.
2: Yeah,
3: I mean even the kneelers
2: that's
3: for the most
2: saying,
3: part are uninvited.
2: What church did I go to that I'm like?
3: Were the kneelers just rock hard? Because you come across that where
2: no,
3: you put
2: yeah.
3: it down and you're like, dang,
1: the
3: that
1: cushion
3: padding
1: is pretty much gone.
3: Yep, it's gone.
1: Yeah,
3: or duct tape back together.
1: No, I don't think I've ever been to a church where they didn't have any kneelers. And if, I and have. If they didn't, they wouldn't force you to kneel.
3: We didn't kneel, yeah.
1: You would just stand in it instead of kneeling at that point. Yeah, I think you're just making stuff up.
3: I'm off. Yeah.
2: Maybe I am.
3: Yeah, I don't know where you were.
1: Courtney has texted in. Oh,
3: man, that's tough.
1: She says her skylight is underneath the cupboards in the kitchen.
3: Okay. That's a good spot for it.
1: Chris wants to know how much is a monthly subscription. It's a yearly thing. So
2: okay. Did I tell you I screwed up on that too? I paid for the yearly because I didn't see the link for the 6 months. So I thought when I paid for it, 6 months would get taken off.
1: Uh-huh.
2: No.
3: No.
1: No, see, I paid for with the subscription as well when I bought it at 70. So when I first logged it in, I signed in with a different email. So I had to delete that account and then sign in with the one I purchased.
3: Okay.
1: And it was fine.
3: Do you have to get a subscription?
1: No, you don't have to.
2: What does this subscription do?
3: What does it do for me?
1: So the subscription is pretty awesome, I think. I think it'll come... I think it'll be good for us. If not, I'll cancel it.
3: And he gets 8% back on every subscription he sells on the air with
1: us. I think it's cool because if you think of it, like, I could put down everything that we have, like, food-wise, you know, whatever the case may be.
3: Yeah, yeah,
1: and so if I don't know what's going to be for dinner, it'll say, okay, based on what you have in your inventory or based on your shopping list.
3: You want to look up what disease you have over there on your calendar when you get home? Put in your symptoms like Eddie's putting in a recipe. Sorry, Eddie.
1: No, you're fine. So, or we said I could take a picture of inside my fridge.
3: Oh, sweet.
1: And upload it and be like, okay, based on what I see there, you can make this right now for dinner.
3: Chopped kitchen.
1: So that's a plus.
3: In terms of syncing up calendars, though, and stuff like that, it just requires Wi-Fi, no subscription, right?
1: That's my understanding.
3: Okay.
1: Yeah. Mm-hmm. So you'll be able to sync in your Outlook, your Gmails, all that stuff.
3: Because
1: I should get paid for pushing this calendar.
3: You're selling the heck out of me on this. And you were a topic of conversation in our home over the weekend because we were discussing the calendar. And then she goes, she basically insinuated I should be more like you, which is good because your wife and my wife just get together and go bowling. It's just guys, you go have a night out. Eddie and I will hang out with the kids. We'll dad for the night and watch the kids. But she was like, oh, I think I would really like that. And I was like, well, I think it requires a subscription service. And she goes, I'll forget it. And I was like, well, let me find out more.
1: Yeah, if you want to borrow mine for a week, I may have one
2: for sale.
3: would you rummage sale it?
2: No.
3: It's gently used now.
2: No, because it's Costco. I purposely bought it at Costco so that I can return it.
1: You've been coughing all over it. Now it's got diseases now.
3: Does it come with SARS?
2: I don't know what this is.
3: You just have a cold. You got a cold and drainage.
2: Or is it allergies?
1: Mm-hmm. Is it the new virus?
2: I don't think I
3: Well, you're not a hunter, are you?
2: I don't think I haven't thought about that.
1: Did you Googling hunter and Googling what you got?
2: No.
3: I was Googling the arthritis in my finger yesterday.
2: I don't know what to tell you.
3: It was conversation.
2: Love that for you.
3: Mm-hmm. I don't have a calendar to talk to you like you do, so I had to Google it.
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1: Fucking eggs are hatching on TV right now. This is fantastic.
2: Someone needs to tell the parents they don't know how to do socials. Move. Look in front of the camera. Look at those things. Cool.
1: That one's trying to peek out its little beak right now or something. You see that?
2: We are watching birth live, Katie. Peregrine Falcons, live.
1: Listen, I love WBAY, but at this point, suspend all news and just show that for the rest of the day.
2: I agree. We don't need to know about these e-bike rules.
1: Nope. Show me those chicks.
2: I want those Falcons back.
1: Those Falcon chicks. Bring them back for
2: Peregrine
1: sure.
2: Peregrine Falcons are so cool.
1: That was adorable.
2: We have a Peregrine Falcon in our yard, and I don't know where it's nesting, but it perches on the fence, our neighbor's fence right behind us, and it just shows up all the time. I think because the Eaton's probably pretty good in our yard. We got a lot of rabbits. Last year, I thought a truck hit our house again. I thought something hit our house. My wife and I were sitting in the kitchen cooking, and you just heard, and it shook. Like, it shook the wall. And I'm like, what was that? I'm like, I don't know. It sounds like it came from the bedroom. I'm like, what was that? Did something fall? Did something collapse? Like, what happened? We go into the bedroom, and you look around, and there's nothing. Like everything is on the thing. And then you could hear this rustling. So I went over to the window and looked out. A falcon had gotten a rabbit. And it came into our bushes, so into our landscaping, got it, and slammed into the wall. Like, they came in so hot, it hit the outside of the house. And we're just watching it just tear this rabbit apart. I'm like, oh, my gosh. It was phenomenal, Eddie. It was very cool.
1: I didn't have to hear that part.
2: It was phenomenal. Oh,
3: wow.
2: It was so cool. Now you think about the speed that thing had to have literally shake the wall. And he was fine. He seemed fine. And then he kind of...
3: Well, the rabbit...
2: Rabbit wasn't in good shape.
1: I'm sure the rabbit was done.
2: Rabbit
1: beforehand.
2: Was not in good shape. We were finding fur for a while. And then he flew off with it. It was like, dang, yeah.
3: Ew.
2: I always wonder about that. If you're Mama Rabbit and Daddy Rabbit, and we got the two parents out there in the yard all the time, and there's babies running all over. I don't know. There's two fatties. They're two gigantic ones. They're clearly the parents.
3: It's probably a village of sister wives.
2: Oh, it could be. Yeah, you think it's two chicks?
3: I believe that more than I'd believe the mom and the dad.
2: Really? Why? Does the dad just leave?
3: I think so.
1: Come on. Have trust in the dads. Giving us a bad rap.
2: You're a deadbeat rabbit. That's what I'm going to say to him when I yell out the window next time.
1: I like just to imagine they have little families together. Why'd you have to always...
2: And they're playing together out there. Yeah. They jump over each other and they play little games.
3: No, rabbits do not mate for life in the wild. They are generally promiscuous, with both males and females having multiple partners.
2: Promiscuous bunny.
3: Yep, they're polygynandrous.
2: Okay.
1: Poly what?
3: Polygynandrous. Polygynandrous.
2: Ah, yes. Now you got it.
1: What are those?
3: Polygynandrous.
2: I'm not exactly
3: rabbits
2: of wild
3: sure. Do not pick one partner to stay with for life. They will mate with different partners within a single season.
2: Ugh. Look up if they start hopping over each other. They play this little game of like hopscotch. One runs forward. The other one runs the opposite direction.
1: It's
2: they
1: like,
2: jump
1: it's like
2: over
1: leapfrog.
2: Each other. Yeah, but they're running opposite directions. It's very strange. Are they playing or are they? Is this like a mating thing? What are they doing out in my yard? Look at that. And
1: look it up, Katie.
2: As long as you're on this site.
1: Look it up.
2: Katie, as long as you're on the Net Geo site. But these two, I always wonder about the parents. Because they know, little Timmy didn't come home that night because the Falcon got him.
1: Mm-hmm.
2: So are they just cool with it?
1: I think they are.
2: Are they just like, well, whatever, Falcon got him. We told them 1,000 times, don't walk over into those
3: rabbits
2: bushes.
3: Jumping, chasing, and leaping over each other indicates a courtship dance.
1: Oh.
2: Well, we got a lot of video of courtship dancing.
3: This high-energy performance allows them to showcase agility and test suitability.
2: Dude, they're freaking awesome, man. Their vertical is incredible. I think they could dunk on our hoop. That one, the really fat one, could dunk, man. And you look at him and you think, you're too fat to dunk. And then he goes, it's like, wow, he's got ups.
3: A wild rabbit mating ritual frequently includes leaps up to 15 feet in the air.
2: Yeah.
1: Wow.
3: 180-degree flips.
2: Okay. I'm going to show you the video. Jake was taking video of it. He's like, look at him, Dad. They're going wild again. And I go, yeah. He goes, do you think they're fighting? And I go, I don't think so. I think they're probably playing around with each other. Like,
1: are you going to tell
2: them
1: what they're really
2: doing
1: now?
2: Yeah, I'll tell them. I go, it seems kind of like a game.
3: Oh, is this a game to you?
2: Well, it seemed like it. It seems like they're gaming. Gamesmanship. I don't know. Well, either way, Timmy's not coming home. Sorry, guys.
1: I think they have so many bunny little bunnies that they're like, oh, one less mouth to feed, we're good.
2: Is it weird that they can get pregnant all the time?
3: Immediately. Did you know that? That's why I believe the term mating like rabbits.
2: Well, yeah, we've got so many. They're everywhere.
1: Yeah.
3: Oh, we don't really have
2: any. They just keep coming under the fence. You're like, there's more babies.
1: We have a lot of bunnies that drives our dog crazy.
3: Mm-hmm. Say George chased one yesterday.
1: Our dog is constantly chasing bunnies in our yard. Never catch. Caught one once, but they were little babies.
2: Okay.
1: They didn't really bite down, though. It just carries it in its mouth and like throws it around a little bit.
2: So then plays with it. Yeah, like a, and then like I gotta a killer whale to a seal.
1: Then I got
2: to
1: put it somewhere so it can kind of maybe hopefully survive.
2: Yeah. I'm always paranoid. I'm going to. They bed down. In the grass.
3: Oh, a lot more?
2: We have tons. They're everywhere. We have so many baby rabbits.
1: Yeah.
2: And I'm always, every once in a while, one will jump out. And my lawn's not that long, but you look at it and you're just like, oh, thank you for
1: Have you ever mowed the
2: vibrations.
1: Lawn and you see a bunch of fluff and you're like, did I do that? Or was it already like that?
2: I sure do.
1: Because I've done that before, too. I'm like, that's not
2: I
1: good.
2: I sure do.
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2: Mick and Bianca Jagger were married on this day. They divorced in 1980.
3: This is a big day for Bianca and Mick. We got married and we lasted like 10 years or something like that. We had a baby.
2: They had one.
3: A beautiful baby. Mm-hmm. And now I have like 27 babies by 18 women.
2: 7 children, 4 different women.
4: Oh, it actually gives us stats. He's 7x4.
3: I didn't realize it because love should be magnified. It should be multiplied, not divided.
5: Thank you, Cody Brown.
3: Yeah.
2: Mick and Bianca had Jade, Sheena, Jezebel Jagger.
3: Cody is my hero. You know, he shagged lots of women. But he was like in a relationship with them. Just like me.
2: Look at him in his chair.
3: Four women,
2: side to side.
3: 7 yes. Babies. Every baby's a blessing, I said.
2: Instead of like jazz hands, he's got Jagger hands.
5: Yeah.
3: I said, Bianca, every baby's a blessing.
5: 1978.
3: I said, it's great, Mick, because we're married. And I said, we'll never get divorced. Ever. Until I meet some other side piece. Because love should be multiplied.
5: No,
3: not
5: you
3: divided.
5: Were not divorced until Bowie.
3: Oh, David and I had a relationship throughout Bianca and my marriage. We were dancing in the streets, David and I were.
5: 1970.
3: Very close talking.
2: That's twice now you've tried, Katie.
5: 1979.
3: So, David, put on your tightest pants and let's dance in the streets. Like this.
4: That's what he did.
3: He danced this way. Bianca and I was married in 1970.
6: 1971.
2: 1971.
3: Oh, Landon was there. He remembers because the ceremony was dynamite. Keith played a solo on his guitar. I said, Keith, play us something beautiful. And he did. He said, I came up with this one last night,
5: did.
3: Mate. He did. He said, this one goes out to Mick and Bianca. That's what he said. I came up with this one last night when
5: Cabela
3: I was totally hammered.
2: Look at this, the cigarette hand. Right? I didn't notice
4: a cigarette, man.
3: Hold on. I'm going to put my cigarette in my guitar up top by the knobs where you turn it and tune it. The tuning knobs, and I'm gonna play you guys a lick. This one get out to Mick and Bianca. They'll never get divorced.
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1: 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Texts are coming in whenever we're going to play. We're going to play right now, I guess.
2: All right.
1: Yeah, let's do it. We need two callers. One's already ringing. We're going to see if they're going to choose to play with Nick or with Katie. KISS FM, who's this?
3: Michelle.
1: First caller gets first dibs at naming your partner. Player, your partner, Nick or Katie.
3: I'll say Katie.
4: Okay. All right,
1: Katie,
4: let's do
1: and
4: this.
1: Michelle. All right. I'm going to lock the line so we don't lose you. 920-281-0959. The next caller is going to get
2: leftover sloppy seconds.
1: And you can't choose me because I have all the answers already.
2: I would choose you.
1: Thanks, pal.
2: You're welcome.
1: I appreciate you. Really, it means a lot.
2: That. Oh, I'd enjoy
1: I appreciate
2: that,
1: that we've bonded fun. Where you would choose me.
2: Yep. We bonded over our bubblers over the days, over the years, over
1: it's
2: the weeks.
1: Because, you know, middle children, we unite.
4: Oh, stop. Yep.
2: We have to stick together because no one else is sticking
1: Nobody
2: with
1: cares.
2: Us.
1: Nobody cares. Look, Katie doesn't care about us.
2: She's shaking her head. It's really easy for you. Michelle came out of the gate and she's like, I love Katie. Give me Katie. It's easy for
1: and
2: you.
1: And meanwhile, the lines are... Right now, the lines. I think it's become a joke now. The moment Katie gets picked, nobody calls, just a mess.
4: I know, because Chase was texting us, being like, I got to get through.
2: Come on, Chase, you're on the case. You and me.
1: 920-281-0959. The very first
2: brothers,
1: call.
2: Pinky swear on this and
1: gets
2: stuff.
1: To play.
2: We'll come up with a secret knock for our club.
1: KISS FM, hello, who's this?
5: This is Nick's best friend.
2: Okay. Nick's best friend.
4: I don't know what that means.
2: NBF.
1: What's your name, Nick's best friend?
5: This is Tom.
2: All right, Tom.
1: Tom.
2: We will go by NBF.
1: Tom.
2: Nick's best friend.
1: And Nick and Tom.
2: We got
1: Michelle,
2: this.
1: Michelle, Katie, Michelle. Here we go.
2: This
1: Family
2: is great.
1: Feud.
2: All
1: you guys
2: right.
1: know the drill. I'm going to ask a question. You're going to ring in with your name. Say it loud.
2: Friend. I love this.
1: And say it as fast as possible. The first one I can hear clearly will be the one I go with. Are you guys ready?
3: Yes.
5: Ready, Gladiator.
1: Here we go.
4: Ready.
1: All right, here we go.
2: Distance ready.
1: After finally moving the couch for the first time in 10 years, name something you might find underneath it.
5: Tom.
3: Michelle, a quarter.
1: Tom, no. Tom, don't say anything, Michelle. Tom.
5: Money.
1: Money. Is it on the board? Number one
4: answer.
1: Man. Mm-hmm. Yep. So, Tom, do you want a player pass? There's five more.
5: I would like to play.
1: All right, Tom, you are playing. We go to you. After finally moving the couch for the first time in 10 years, name something you might find underneath it.
5: How about food?
1: Food.
2: Oh, I love it.
1: Is it on the board?
2: Yep.
1: Number three answer. You got four more to go. Nick, name something you might find on the couch after moving it for 10 years.
2: Kind of smell where you were going with this one, Nick's best friend, and it was actually on my list. Remote control. We finally found the remote for the TV.
1: All right. Is it the remote?
2: Are you going to the mall today? Remote control.
1: Number five.
2: Nailed that.
1: You got one, two, three. You got three to go. Tom, after finally moving the couch for the first time in 10 years, name something you might find underneath it.
5: How about clothes? Like a shirt.
2: Yeah.
1: Is it clothes? Is it on the board?
2: Yep.
1: It is.
2: I
1: Holy
2: have sock written
1: moly.
2: Down.
4: You
2: so
4: guys are rolling. Calm
2: one,
4: down,
2: is that
4: Eddie.
2: All one thing, Eddie?
1: Oh, my goodness.
2: Why can't Eddie be a cheerleader for us? We're doing great. I think that's
4: moly.
2: Nice.
4: Holy calm down.
1: I am just a host of a game show. I cheer for everybody. Everyone has a good time. All right, let's have good times. All right, Katie Shirk. There's four correct answers, two on the board, and you guys have all buzzes. Let's go. Is this Tom now or is this
2: no,
1: Nick?
2: It's me. It's,
1: Nick.
2: It's me.
1: Nick.
2: It's me.
1: What do you got?
2: A thick layer of dust.
1: A thick
2: dust.
1: Layer
2: oh.
1: of
2: dusty.
1: Dust.
2: You get that carpet dust and it's all dusty.
1: Is it on the board? It is on the board number two.
2: Anything else you got over there, brain buster, Katie, with your sound
1: Katie
2: effects?
1: Katie is so bitter right now.
2: I may have moved a few couches in my day,
1: Tom,
2: Katie. This one's right up my alley.
1: You got all three buzzes. You have one more answer left. After finally moving the couch for the first time in 10 years, name something you might find underneath it.
5: How about just a toy?
2: Sure.
1: How about
2: I like this a lot.
1: Just a toy.
2: Kids' toys. It's been missing for a long time.
1: Is it on the board?
5: Right.
2: Come on!
5: Yeah.
1: Wow.
2: Chuck! Chim-chimity, chim-chimity, chim-chim-chiree. A sweep is as lucky can be. Ran the table. I'm only doing this because Katie was making noises and putting X's up with her arms.
1: Katie is not impressed right now.
2: She's like, eh. And I'm like, no.
1: But it's still anybody's game. Michelle, Katie, don't fret. It's all good. Let's get to round number okay. two of the
2: feud. This is exhilarating so far.
4: Dylan texting that dog named Peanut wasn't on there. That was going to be my steal.
2: A dog named Peanut?
4: A dead animal. Oh, like an animal.
2: Oh yeah. Yeah. It could be like a hermit crab or something, yeah.
1: All right. Michelle, Tom, ring it with the names without saying an answer, okay? What would it be hard to do if you accidentally put super glue on your lips instead of lipstick?
3: Michelle,
1: what do you say? What did you say?
3: Talk.
2: Yep. I like that a lot.
1: Is it on the board? Number two answer.
2: Oh boy.
1: There is four left on the board. Tom, you have a chance to steal. What would it be hard to do if you accidentally put super glue instead of lipstick?
5: How about kiss?
1: Kiss. Is it on the board? It is. Is it high enough to beat talk?
2: Mm-hmm.
1: It's not.
2: Oh,
1: number three answer.
2: We just gave him a freebie. Okay.
1: Michelle,
2: okay.
1: Play or pass? You have three more.
3: We'll play.
4: All right.
1: All right, Michelle.
4: Let's do it.
1: It goes to you.
2: How many are left on the board?
1: Three. What would it be hard to do if you accidentally put on super glue instead of lipstick?
2: I have three on my list. That's why.
3: How about whistle?
1: Can
2: you blow my whistle, baby? Whistle, baby.
1: All right. Is it on the board?
2: Okay.
1: Whistle is not on the board.
2: Michelle, Katie, that would be hard to
4: eat,
2: do, though.
4: Eat.
1: Katie says,
2: skin and bones.
1: Eat. Is it on the board? Number one answer. Yeah. Two answers left with two buzzes still available. Michelle, what would it be hard to do if you accidentally put on super glue instead of lipstick?
3: Smoke.
2: Tough to burn the heater. It is tough.
1: Is it on the board?
2: Will you accept vape, Eddie?
1: I would accept it.
2: Okay.
1: But it's not there.
2: All right.
1: Two buzzes.
4: A smile.
2: Oh. I thought that was a really good steal.
1: I feel like you could smile. I'm trying to smile with my mouth. It looks weird. Is it on the board?
4: It's a buzz.
2: It's a really? Buzz. Oh, that was a steal that I was going to have. Thanks, Katie.
1: All right.
5: Ooh.
1: So,
5: okay.
1: Tom and Nick. Tom and Nick, discuss amongst yourselves.
2: It's got to be... I'm, as an individual who suffers from some chronic sinus issues, you know, in life and now has the Navash, I would say breathe. It's hard to breathe sometimes. Like if your mouth, if your nose is stuffed up or something, breathe.
5: Sure. How about brush your teeth?
2: It is tough to brush your teeth if your mouth is super glued stuck.
5: I
2: mean, it would be.
5: How many answers are left?
1: There is two left. I'm going to need an answer.
4: Took too long.
2: No, that's not
4: took
2: true.
4: Too long.
2: Dumb. You got an answer.
5: I'm going to say brush your teeth.
2: Okay. All right. I like this. Show me. Brush your teeth. Come on.
1: Show us brush your
2: Come
1: teeth.
2: On. Oh, on the no. Board. Oh.
4: Yes, we are Michelle. Still in it, Michelle.
2: Oh, no. Win.
4: What once did we
5: Nick,
4: say?
5: Nick, I'm sorry.
2: No, there's nothing to be sorry about.
1: You
2: my
1: guys
2: might not be
1: eat.
2: Up there.
1: You guys said talk. You guys said kiss.
2: I don't know how smile wasn't up there.
1: That was like one, that one, two, and three.
4: I was going to say laugh.
1: Number four was breathe.
2: Oh, no.
4: Oh.
1: And number five, what would it be hard to do if you accidentally put on super glue instead of lipstick? Take it off.
2: Oh, it'd be hard
1: Taking
2: to take
1: it off.
2: Oh, yeah. Oh, yeah, but that's... Okay.
1: So it's a tie game, 1-1, right. Which means we go to round number three.
2: It's fine. It's fine, Tom. Tom's fine. Everybody's feeling fine. Everybody's
1: Ring
2: good.
1: In with your names. Here we go. Name an animal that's easy to imitate in charades.
3: Michelle.
1: Michelle, I heard you first. Name an animal that's easy to imitate in charades.
2: In charades?
1: What
2: this
1: did you say?
2: A great question.
3: A dog.
1: A dog. Is it on the board? It is. What? Number two.
2: No way.
1: Number two. There is one, two, three, six left on
2: what?
1: The board.
2: Okay.
1: Tom, can you... would you like to try steal?
5: Well, I got to give you an answer, don't I?
1: Yeah, you do.
5: A bird.
1: A bird.
2: I like
1: it
2: a bird.
1: On the board?
2: I like a bird because you can flap your wings. You can flap. That's very easy.
1: It's on the board at number four.
2: Come on. That's way easier.
1: Which means Michelle.
2: Sorry.
4: You sound very whiny right now.
2: I got really
4: now.
2: Passionate there. Sorry
1: Michelle,
2: about that.
1: Michelle, do you want to play or pass? There's five
4: play.
1: More.
4: I believe she said play.
1: Okay. We're going to play. Here we go. Michelle, name an animal that's easy to imitate in charades.
3: Gosh. A pig.
1: A pig. Is it on the board?
2: Really? I actually like that one because you can do a snouty thing.
4: I'm going to say elephant.
2: Shoot. Elephant. Drunkie. Yep.
1: Is it on the board? Number five. Oh,
2: we still have not gotten number one, huh?
1: Yeah, one, two.
4: Well, I've got another one.
1: One.
4: I do good two. Thing because there's about three. Six.
1: Yeah, four left. Four left. All right, Michelle, you got four left, two buzzes. Name an animal that's easy to imitate in charades.
3: How about a horse?
1: A horse. Is it on the board? Not on the board.
4: Monkey.
2: Oh,
4: monkey.
2: No.
4: That better be number one.
2: That's got to be number one.
1: Katie says monkey. Is it on the board? She's looking at me trying
2: it's
1: to
2: It's got
1: to
2: be. It has to be.
1: Number one answer.
2: Yeah, it had
1: monkey
2: to be.
1: Slash ape slash chimp.
2: Shoot.
4: All right. Everyone's very upset that I...
2: I think Tom and I both wanted monkey for our own.
1: All right, Michelle, there's three answers left on the board. You got one buzz left. Name an animal that's easy to imitate in charades.
3: Can it be a reptile or does it have to be an animal?
1: I believe reptiles are animals. Am I... Can we...
2: I think we could... Yeah, yeah. Probably, right?
1: I mean, they're animals.
2: Yeah.
1: They're in a zoo, right? So...
3: Okay. How about a snake?
2: Yep. Shoot, that's on my list.
4: I'm a snake.
2: I'm a snake.
4: Snake.
1: I'm a snake. No, that's three buzzes. No way.
5: I had that too.
3: Sorry, Katie.
4: Oh, gosh. Okay.
2: Don't be sorry. Yeah, Tom and I still need to come through.
1: You can still win. Tom and Nick, discuss among yourselves. You have one, two, three answers available. Wait.
5: Nick, I was thinking chicken.
2: Okay. I like chicken.
5: Was cat on there, you said?
2: Cat was not on there yet, and I had that written down because if dog was on there, I feel like cat would be on there.
4: I'm just going to impart my wisdom. Is a chicken a bird?
2: Oh, maybe. Okay. I also have jumping animals. I have a rabbit written down. I have a kangaroo written down because jumping is easy in charades. Like jump, jump, jump.
5: Oh, yeah.
2: I can be like, look at my pouch. Jump, jump, jump.
5: Rabbit.
2: But, or
4: you're not
2: rabbit.
4: Supposed to say that.
2: Like with my teeth, like
4: charades, there's no talking.
2: Look at my big pointy teeth. I could be like rabbit, and then jump like that. I was just doing it for everyone. I think Eddie and Katie both guessed rabbit based on my thing. Okay, I'm a bunny.
1: Yep. So I think
2: they're all good answers, though. I like them all.
4: I have another one.
2: I like them all.
1: All right, Tom, what do you got?
5: All right, Nick. Since I failed you last time,
2: oh no,
5: you're gonna bring us the win with rabbit.
2: It's rabbit. Will you accept bunny?
1: Show us rabbit.
2: Come on.
1: Yes!
2: Oh, yes! Oh, thank you, baby Jesus.
1: That was number seven. You guys said monkey
2: ape.
1: Oh, my
2: gosh, number seven.
1: That was number seven, the last one. The ones you guys didn't say was kangaroo.
2: Oh,
1: you guys
2: discussed.
1: And cat was also
2: really?
1: On there. There you go.
2: Oh, I'm so glad I didn't say fish because I was going to say fish.
4: I was going to say seal. Fish lips.
1: Oh, seal too. That would be good too. Michelle, thanks for playing. I appreciate you. Try again.
4: Why is Mick Jagger playing charades?
2: He's not. He's a seal.
1: Mick Jagger is a bunny.
2: I'm a seal clapping.
4: Keith. Joe just said, was that a rabbit or Mick Jagger?
2: Keith, what kind of animal am I? Keith, guess. Guess. On my anniversary with Bianca. Guess. We're having game night. Keith is there and I'm there. Bianca's there.
1: Tom, don't
2: hang
1: up.
2: My seven baby.
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1: It's Dear Catherine, brought to you by Vintage Rose. Okay. Like I've always said, follow them on socials. They just posted on their socials that rhubarb season is back. So very excited. So off of Shearing Road, 41 in De Pere, Vintage Rose. Pretty tasty, totally worth it.
2: Relationships again, Katie. I know this will shock you, but we have a woman with a boyfriend. And then we got a single dude and a married woman.
1: Let's go single dude.
2: Okay. Dear Catherine, I am in love with a married woman who loves me too. We meet up a lot for that. You know, hooking up. He's very explicit. Like, some of the words he uses are like, I don't know, this is... I'm in love with a married woman who loves me too. We meet up for that a lot. She refuses to leave her husband out of a strong sense of responsibility. She says she's afraid that if she leaves him, he'll go in a spiral. She claims they're not hooking up with each other because he can't, even after trying many remedies. I'm single and I'm okay with this relationship. Is there anything wrong with this? Meeting a need in Wisconsin. It's local.
1: Wait, what's going on?
2: I'm in love with a married woman who loves me too. We meet up a lot to meet up, so to speak. You know, to hook up. She refuses to leave her husband out of a strong sense of responsibility. She says she's afraid if she does, he's going to spiral. She claims they're not hooking up because he can't, even after they've tried many remedies. I'm single and I'm okay with this relationship. Is there something wrong with this? Meeting a need in Wisconsin.
1: Oh, so these are Wisconsin people.
2: Yeah, yeah, it's local.
1: I don't know what he's looking for. Yeah. You do you. You do you at this point. If like, do I, am I a proponent for cheating? No, I'm not. Mm-hmm. But that's a her problem. At this, like, that's a her problem, right?
2: I don't know. You're that the she's one who's the one cheating.
1: Advice. You're not cheating. Mm-hmm. You know what's going on. You know what the right thing is to do, but you're also getting it, so...
2: Yeah, a lot it says here.
1: I mean, if you're comfortable with this, whatever. Whatever. I mean, I think you're kind of trashy, but I mean, it is what it is. If you want to own it and you know what you're doing is wrong and you're still going to continue to do it, this is more on her though, I feel.
2: Okay.
1: So, do you in Wisconsin?
2: Mm-hmm.
1: And do this girl.
2: Apparently he's doing a lot in Wisconsin.
1: Yes.
3: What did Abby say?
2: Dear meeting a need in Wisconsin, if somewhere in the back of your mind you didn't have an inkling that something might be wrong with what you're doing, then you wouldn't have written to me. I don't know for a fact that the woman's husband is not capable, and neither do you. While you may feel gallant for trying to step into the breach, you know that you're being a naughty boy.
1: Ew.
2: And so will her husband when he finds out.
1: Do you know what I do find funny, though? That my first thought is like, you do you, but if it would have been a girl, it would have been like, you're not being a girl's girl.
2: Mm-hmm. Mm-hmm. It's like the song we play. I don't want to be a home.
1: Yeah, and nobody would blame the man.
2: Right.
1: I don't know. I think
3: you're cheating. You blame it on both of them.
2: I think all parties involved, but.
1: Yeah. Let's do the other one real quick.
2: Okay. All right. The other one's a little longer, Katie.
3: Ooh. All right. We got time. We got plenty of time.
2: Okay. Dear Catherine, I'm a 59-year-old divorced woman living with my 54-year-old boyfriend. We've lived together for 7 months. He purchased the home we live in. Since we have lived here, I, however, have made all the house payments. I also pay for the internet, the utilities, all the groceries. We have 4 cats and 5 dogs, and I feel like I'm supporting him. This was supposed to be a partnership in which we share the bills. He quit his job to go to school for a commercial driver's license. It lasted a month, but then he couldn't find a better paying job because of all the things on his driving record from so many years ago. After he finally got a job, his employer surprised him with a drug test, which he failed because he tested positive for pot. He says he smokes it to cope with PTSD from his childhood. His employer said he didn't care. He's fired. He would rehire him, though, if he got treatment at the clinic. But he started smoking again as soon as he got out. I can't go back to work until... go back to work until he's clean. I can only take so much. He can only do a drug test with a male watching to ensure the protocol for the CDL federal requirements. In addition, he has a $1,000 a month truck payment, and he's behind on that, which I also have to pay. He'll probably lose the truck and expect to drive my car. I refuse to allow him to ruin my car and run it into the ground. I feel like I'm just trapped into supporting this man who can't seem to keep a job. What should I do?
1: Walk away. Like, this isn't hard.
2: You didn't even let me sign it. Could kick myself in Illinois.
1: Walk away. You're in the best situation. None of this is in your name.
2: All right. Okay.
1: None of this is in your name. So walk away.
3: But she loves him.
1: Walk the bleep away.
3: She loves
1: him. Obviously, she's not. She doesn't. Because she's very annoyed by this
2: it's
1: man.
2: It's one of the most phenomenal letters I've ever read.
1: Yes.
2: What are you staying for?
1: Yeah. At no point does she say, but I love him. But Daddy, I love him.
2: Nope.
1: This is where I think you're in it because you're lazy. You don't want to move again. That's genuinely, you
2: well,
1: don't want to move.
2: Well, and how are they going
1: to
2: divide up the 147 animals that
1: this
2: live
1: is,
2: with them?
1: This is where you have to kind of take it. And just be like, I lost that money for the last 7 months that we've been living here. But it's no different than if you would have lived on your own.
3: I do love Joe. I love Vicky Valancourt and she loves me too.
2: Right?
1: So I think Abby's going to say, time to walk away.
2: Okay. Deer could kick myself in Illinois. What you must do is understand that you cannot fix what is wrong with your man. Fortunately, you are not on the hook for any of these payments. Consider the monies you have paid to be tuition for some important life lessons. He's a loser who will never pull his own weight. Get away from him.
3: Loser!
2: Who probably can't drive.
1: Yep.
2: Well, he can't. Yeah, he actually got it right. He actually can't, at least commercially.
3: Katie, there you go. You nailed it.
1: Thank you.
2: Yeah, this is why Vintage Rose wants you. You're like, that chick has got it together.
1: It means I know what I'm talking about. Mm-hmm. And I'm talking about Vintage Rose.
2: Mm-hmm. That girl knows her stuff.
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2: There's beer cheese Cheez-Its coming out, and I'm very excited about that.
3: Beer cheese Cheez-Its.
4: Mm-hmm. Did you order them or?
2: No, well, I think it's Target.
3: Oh. My guess is it tastes like Cheez-Its.
2: No, it's going to have a hint of beer cheese.
3: I hope so. Sometimes they say foods taste like stuff and they don't. So I'm just saying, I hope they do.
4: I will be
2: Look
4: curious
2: at him
4: on this one.
2: Us.
4: No, I'm not curious on it because Cheez-Its already have a certain tang to them.
3: It's already a cheese flavor. I don't know how you add the beer flavors. I don't know. I'm very confused by that.
4: Do we dust it with dehydrated beer crystals?
2: I don't know.
3: don't get upset about it.
2: They're out of stock right now.
4: Great. Oh, we still have to order those special Oreos, right? The American. The Star Spangled Oreo or whatever the
2: oh yeah
3: so it's just food coloring right is it regular Oreo with
2: why are you like
3: what instead of creating new foods can we just like bring back foods
2: like what
3: like the Choco Taco why has that
4: Actually,
3: been gone
4: ring yourself up on that the Choco good? Taco is phenomenal
3: it was phenomenal and
4: it
3: they
4: was
3: don't make
4: phenomenal.
3: Them anymore.
4: I think it's got to be a production cost thing, right? Because it's more labor intensive.
3: That was the only thing when the truck would come with the music and the ice cream guy would swing by. I remember as a kid, boom, instantly, Choco Taco, give it to me.
4: Like, do you know this was devastating for me personally when the ATW ice cream bus came here?
2: Yes.
4: And was in the parking lot? Because I had planned when I heard the ATW ice cream bus was coming, I'm like, oh my gosh, this is great. Everybody's going to be there. And then I'm going to have like 17 Choco Tacos. And then I came up and they said, we don't have the Choco Tacos anymore. And
3: right?
4: I said, what do you mean you don't have the Choco Tacos? And they go, it's not us. They don't make them anymore.
3: Ridiculous.
4: Like, Choco Tacos are gone?
3: Mm-hmm. I hate it. It's been gone for a while now. And how has no other company decided to make their version of the Choco Taco?
4: Right? That's actually a great call. Because I could see it'd be like, well, Choco Taco is trademarked or whatever. Just come up with another name.
3: Todd says, bring back the Volcano Burrito at Taco Bell.
4: Okay.
3: I don't remember the Volcano Burrito.
4: Oh, Todd, you're a man after my own heart. Taco Bell was so revolutionary in teaming up with the movies back in the day. And you had the special King Kong stuff. And you had the Volcano Burrito was a movie one. It was for...
3: Joe versus the Volcano?
4: No. I think it was still the Volcano movie I can Volcano. Think of. Was the movie called Volcano, Todd? But the Volcano Burrito came, and it was phenomenal.
3: Or is that the one with The Rock, where there's like... Or was that an earthquake where he's like on a helicopter and things are blowing up?
4: I can't remember.
2: That's every Rock movie.
3: You're not wrong.
4: Oh, here we go. It was a tie-in for the movie Congo in 1995. The promotional tie-in in 1995 featured the Volcano Burrito, beef, rice, cheese, and fiery red lava sauce.
2: They kind of have
4: spiciest
2: the
4: spiciest burrito
2: grilled
4: ever.
2: Grilled cheese burrito a little bit.
4: Well, I don't know. It matched the film's adventure theme because fan response was so universally accepted. The Volcano Burrito became a permanent menu item following the run of the movie Congo in theaters.
3: Was Tommy Lee Jones in that movie? Someone says with Tommy Lee Jones.
4: I don't know.
3: I don't remember Tommy Lee Jones being in that movie.
4: What a phenomenal burrito, though. Todd, you are correct.
2: They also have chili cheese dog Cheez-Its.
4: They have chili cheese dog Cheez-Its? That's a lot of sounding.
2: A lot of alliteration.
3: Bring back Shakey's. Joe says Shakey's.
4: Okay.
2: Oh, God. Let's not do this.
4: Taco Bell also used to have the Chilito, the chili cheese burrito, which was outstanding, which I think they now have a chili cheese burrito, but the Chilito, when it was called a Chilito, it was phenomenal. Oh, my gosh. I'm craving Taco Bell. Todd, you got me going.
3: The caramel apple empanada. Was that also a Taco Bell
4: thing?
3: Yes,
4: it was.
2: Oh, you say caramel.
4: Oh.
3: Caramel, whatever comes out. I've seen it both ways. Oh, okay. Honestly, I don't have a specific way. They both just come out.
2: Guys, man. I don't have a
3: I don't. Whatever comes out, man.
4: Yeah, because I'll say like caramel, and then you have a caramello.
2: Check it out.
3: Katie, if you could bring back one food that doesn't exist anymore, what would it be?
4: Oh my gosh, Choco Taco. I can't think of. I'd bring back PB Crisps for sure, peanut butter crisp. I'd bring back Choco Tacos, Volcano Burrito. Todd, that wasn't even on my radar until you said it.
3: You're obsessing over
4: that Volcano Burrito was so good. Oh.
3: What about a restaurant?
4: Like
3: restaurants
4: that
2: are gone. Cheese. You know what I thought of the other day?
4: Max and Irma's back.
2: Max and Irma's. I thought of that
4: really?
2: One the other day. I did.
3: What's Max and Irma's?
4: Oh, it's fantastic. You'll find it in the Detroit airport, and that's about it now.
2: It's kind of if you mixed like Perkins and chilies together.
4: Yeah, and a little TGI Friday sprinkled in.
3: Okay.
4: Best banana cream pie dessert ever. It was a personal banana cream pie, and it was fantastic. My wife and I used to go there just for the banana cream pie.
3: Fuddruckers had a great burger.
4: Fuddruckers was solid. Mm-hmm.
2: Yep. I feel like Fuddruckers in Milwaukee was different than the Fuddruckers here. Would you agree?
4: Yes.
3: I've only been to the one here, so I have no clue.
2: I feel like it was very fast food type when we were in Milwaukee. It was almost like a Five Guys vibe.
4: Where it was a more expensive,
2: it was a more expensive fast food.
3: Also, it was different.
2: It was a treat when like the Marx's went because there were six of us. So it was like we probably went once a year.
3: Sure. It's definitely different because the Fuddruckers here did not feel like that at all.
2: Yes. Mm-hmm. That it was a, you go in, I remember.
4: Walk past the case.
2: Yes.
4: Yeah. I remember not going very often because I think I disappointed my father.
3: In what way? Being
4: overly excited about selecting your meat kind of thing. Like as a kid, I didn't get it. I just wanted the exciting thing, the cheese.
2: You could pick the cheese sauce or something. Yeah.
4: Yeah. And I just wanted a burger. I didn't have this sophisticated palate at the age of seven. So we went to Fuddruckers and my dad would be all excited about the different meat grind and all that stuff. And and I was like, I don't know, just burger, plain hamburger. Yeah. And then you'd have the same excitement
3: your dad is now, though, if you take Jake.
4: Absolutely.
3: With you.
4: Yep. And he's experimental, though. He'd go for stuff. He'd mess around in there.
3: Would he rate the nuggets there, too? I'm sure he would.
4: He probably would.
3: Bill says the original pudding pop.
2: Oh.
4: Oh, yeah. A Jell-O pudding pop. I can't. Yeah, I probably shouldn't do it. Bill Cosby impression.
3: Bring back old country buffet.
4: OCB was so great.
3: I remember going there quite a bit as a kid. Maybe once a year, but I remember that being a thing.
4: Oh, we lived there in college. It was fantastic. It was at least twice a month in college. Usually it was once a week because you could master it on the weekends, especially when you had the time. If you went in there at about 12 o'clock, 12:40 at the latest, you would get the lunch prices before 1, I think it was 1:30 ended lunch pricing. You could sit there and you would eat for lunch, so you get the lower price. And then the crossover for dinner began around 3:30. So you could just spend about 2 hours and 45 minutes in there eating.
3: And then you would get both.
4: Yeah. But then you get both. They'd never kick you out as long as you were still slow grazing.
3: That's such a long time to sit there.
4: I used to do homework at OCB. It was fantastic.
3: And they were cool with it?
4: Yeah. I'd just bring a notebook, I'd bring my books, and we'd sit there and a couple of guys, you'd sit there and we'd just eat lunch and just slow roll it.
3: Do these places not have time limits? I guess I never thought about that.
4: I don't know. I think it wasn't often very packed, like it wasn't overwhelmingly busy, and we always would tip our server. We'd just give the table service $5 right away or something. Be like, hey, we're gonna be here for a little bit, is that okay if I study? And they're like, oh yeah, no problem. And then you give them $5 right up front.
3: That's awesome.
4: And then just sit there all day and eat. It was great.
3: That's cool.
4: It was so good, especially when the little fried shrimp came out. Ugh. Popcorn fried shrimp, Katie, and ribs. Oh, you just got done stuffing your face at lunch.
3: You don't like popcorn shrimp?
2: I'm allergic.
3: Oh, you are allergic.
4: Yeah, that doesn't do anything for you.
2: The smell of it just...
4: Oh, it's phenomenal. A little cocktail sauce dipper, and then you work your way over to that hot fudge ice cream
3: cake. Is this allergy doctor confirmed?
4: Oh.
3: Or is that just you? It is? Okay.
2: Yeah.
3: I was just trying to avoid telling people, I'm allergic, guys.
2: No, my parents witnessed it. Like, I even got it from dissecting crawfish in school.
3: Do you think you maybe grew out of it, though?
2: I didn't discover I had the allergy until I was 16.
3: Oh, yeah.
2: Yeah.
3: So you probably didn't grow out of it.
2: Mm-hmm.
4: Oh, dude. Todd is scratching me right where I itch today. Volcano burritos and Old Country Buffet.
3: Dan Rafferty texted in.
4: Oh.
3: Hot and Now.
4: Good call on Hot and Now.
3: 41 Truck Stop. Country Kitchen.
4: Oh, Dan. The 41 Truck Stop was fantastic. Blue plate special for $1.99, Eddie.
3: We're on 41.
4: So where the corridor is now of Main Avenue and 41 North or South, 41 and Main Avenue into Pier. It is now a park and ride. You've got the festival parking lot there and the Burger King.
3: Okay.
4: In that whole in that area before the strip mall went in was a truck stop, the 41 Truck Stop. Fantastic food. Fantastic. They baked their own bread. They made their own cinnamon rolls. $1.99 blue plate special was two eggs, choice of potato, choice of meat.
3: I'm so hungry now.
4: Oh, it was great, Eddie. And that was even better because they were open 24 hours. And there they would have the hot plate next to you and they just put the pot of coffee. We used to study there for exams all night. They just keep bringing the coffee. It was great. Well, Eddie, my job was school when I was in school. What's your job? Education. That's why I'm here. Oh, man, we go there before exam week. Everybody lived at 41 Truck Stop. It was great because there were 24 hours. Sit there with a pot of coffee, get a blue plate special. Oh, man, it was great. Maybe if you were lucky, a lot lizard at the end of the night, he said sarcastically. Because that's a joke. Just a joke. That was, I don't think that was happening. Oh, Hot Now was great. Oh, Country Kitchen at 2 a.m. That was the same corridor, Dan. Oh, Main Avenue was spectacular. We had the country. You had the 41 truck stop. You had the Country Kitchen where pie was 99 cents on Tuesday.
3: Country Kitchen just sounds like a place you want to be at, for sure.
4: We just call it the Bianchi Kitchen. Yeah.
2: The bar closed because they had a breakfast buffet at 2 a.m.
4: Oh, so good.
3: And at bar closed, that hits the spot. Breakfast foods at bar closed. When I lived in Vermont for 2 years, essentially my earlier radio career was called my college years.
2: Yeah.
3: So there was a place. We would close down this bar called Rirazi. We'd go down the corner there, and there's a place called Country Cart Deli. Oh, they're hash brown sandwiches with egg. At 2 o'clock in the morning, 3 o'clock in the morning, was the best thing ever when you're drunk.
2: Oh, I am really hungry.
4: Then we had a Hostess outlet too.
2: I'm really hungry right now.
4: Main Avenue De Pere was a playground. We had a Hostess outlet store, Country Kitchen, 41 truck stop.
3: Jake says GV truck stop also. GV.
4: Yeah, oh yeah, GV in Monroe. 172 GB.
2: Bill saying bring back the food carts on College Avenue after a bar close. Did those go away with COVID? Because in GB it was the Fat Dogs.
4: Oh, yeah. Fat Dogs was great. Oh, man. The truck stop on GV 172 and GV used to do this waffle sundae that you could get. So you could order breakfast. You could get waffles, but you could make it into a sundae. And they put scoops of ice cream on top and sprinkles and caramel sauce and chocolate sauce. Oh, man. That was great.
3: Jillian wants Mateo to make a shirt that says phenomenal for you, Nick.
4: Okay. Oh, it was. We didn't. And look at us. Look at us back then. Look at how stressed out we were. We thought we were so stressed out and life was so hard. Look at Forget it. You just drive down Main Avenue, go to the 41 truck stop, pick up some expired Hostess products for a quarter, then get pie for 99 cents on Tuesdays.
3: That stuff never
4: Dan
3: really goes
4: was
3: bad.
4: There. I was there. Everybody was there.
3: The steak buffet at Ponderosa, as Todd says.
4: This is great. What a great day.
3: What a great day.
4: Let's bring all this stuff back. Oh my gosh. Can Katy Town have like a street that's just all nostalgic restaurants?
2: Sure.
3: And the Taco Taco.
2: I never got to try Chi-Chi's.
3: I don't think I have either.
4: You've never had Chi-Chi's?
3: I'm trying to think if there's...
4: Oh my gosh, Chi-Chi's is great.
2: I wanted to go there for my birthday so bad for the fried ice cream because I never had fried ice cream.
4: Oh, it was great. Enchiladas Cancun? You never had the Cancun enchiladas?
2: My mom did not like...
4: Seafood nachos?
2: Mexican food.
3: Did you guys have Pepe's around here?
4: No.
3: Did you have a Milwaukee? No.
4: I don't think so.
2: You know what I would like to be brought back? Steak Escape. But I think that was a Milwaukee thing.
3: Steak Escape.
2: Yeah. Yes, it was a Philly cheesesteak.
4: Like Charlie's kind of.
2: Yeah, Charlie's. It was a Charlie's.
3: Oh, Charlie's are good.
2: But Steak Escape was. So when I worked at the mall, that was my break lunch. That like that was, I would always go to Steak Escape.
4: Would you get a
3: blended? Reminds me, I got to bring you a watch.
2: Oh, okay.
4: Oh, yeah, I got a watch too. I want to see a couple that need batteries.
2: Okay.
3: So I need to know what batteries I need.
2: Okay.
3: And then...
2: If it's a twisty, though, I'm just warning you, I can't do it because you need a specific tool for it.
3: Oh. Okay. Well, the back, you have to... It's got four screws on it.
2: Oh, that's fine.
3: I
2: can do that.
3: I don't want to break it.
2: Oh, is it a Timex?
3: No.
2: Oh, okay.
3: I don't know. Whatever watch I bought for my wedding. It's not digital.
2: And it's got four screws?
3: In the back, there's something there. I don't think you wind it. Maybe you do. I don't know. You're the watch girl. I'll bring it and you can tell me.
2: Okay.
3: All right. Let's see. There's more texts coming in here about foods. Another one for Ponderosa Buffet. Someone used to call the country gut.
4: Fair. Yeah. We call it Biatch Kitchen.
3: Sweet spots. What's that?
4: Except we didn't say Biatch. We said the real word.
3: 1-2-3 Jello. Was
2: I don't
3: place?
2: Know what sweet spot says. 1-2-3 Jello. I think that was the quick.
4: Oh, you know what else I want to bring back?
2: Easy made Jello.
4: Auntie Anne is a delightful woman, but Sam's Hot Pretzels were fantastic. Sam's Hot was awesome. It was a pretzel shop and it was in the mall and you would get the pretzel and they'd skewer it with a dowel. And then you would dip it. So you could dip it in cream cheese. You could dip it in cinnamon sugar. You could dip. Oh my gosh. Sam's Hot was so good.
3: I'm so hungry now. I'm just going to have all these dehydrated marshmallows at this point.
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1: You know what? I've said it before, but my current obsession, my hyperfixation is pickle roll-ups.
2: Pickle roll-ups.
3: Oh, we have talked about that. Just the pickle, slice of ham, cream cheese?
1: Yep. But they're so much better made by somebody else.
3: Everything always is.
1: But why are they so expensive? Why?
3: Pickle roll-ups? I don't know.
1: They're $9 when I go to the store.
2: Oh.
3: What do you get? How many do you get? 12?
1: It's probably about...
2: It's because nobody wants to make them
1: three
2: themselves.
1: Three slices of ham, three pickles.
2: Yeah. But you don't want to make it, right?
3: Labor intensive.
1: Because it doesn't taste as good.
2: So that's why they charge $9.
1: Like, it's the ham. What kind of ham do they use?
2: Regular ham?
1: I don't know.
3: Just your Black Forest.
1: Cured ham. I don't know. It's the brand. I need to know the brand. Crunch then
3: bar?
1: I would do it at home. And I need to know the pickle. And the cream cheese.
2: So you need to know everything.
1: Yes. Yes.
3: Okay. Yeah. Ingredients is what you're asking for.
1: Yes.
3: A basic ingredient list.
2: Have you ever Googled this?
3: At that price point, it better be Philadelphia cream
1: and
3: cheese.
1: And that's like, we know it's not. You know it's not.
3: And a Clausen pickle.
2: It's going to be whatever
1: yes.
2: food value or
1: yes.
2: whatever brand.
3: You would, yeah.
2: Cream cheese is cream cheese. They make them in the same factories, just different labels.
1: Yeah.
3: Yeah, that's true.
2: So you'll be fine there. Pickles, I can see they're different.
3: It's regular, right? It's not whipped cream cheese.
1: I don't know. I usually buy the whipped cream cheese because it's
3: easier. I think that's why you're getting a texture problem, too, if you're making it at home. Because I think it's standard cream cheese, block cream cheese.
2: You just got to let it sit longer.
3: Slightly softened, yeah.
2: Let it sit for a hot minute. Then do it.
1: Yeah.
3: Do you shake anything on it? Celery salt or anything?
1: No.
3: Since that seems to be your magic dust lately?
1: No, they're just so good. So good.
3: Your popcorn business is really faded, huh?
2: I mean, we haven't had any popcorn here anytime recently.
1: I need some this weekend for Mother's Day for some friends.
2: Well, that's nice of you.
1: Yeah.
2: You're a nice person.
3: Yeah, yep. We haven't had any for like a week.
1: Yeah, Kelly usually hosts a little like gathering with her family, and she includes us because I think she feels obligated. But because it's always been over a baseball weekend and we love her families. So Brody picked out some flowers for her and I made her some popcorn.
2: All right.
1: Yes.
2: All right.
3: Okay.
1: Mm-hmm.
2: Numbers, texter says, use the budding beef, whipped cream cheese, add a little garlic salt, and then Vlasic pickles.
3: The budding beef. I don't think it's budding.
1: I don't know.
3: I haven't bought them in a long time. I don't know if I've ever bought them. But budding has that sort of bite to it. It has that salty bite to it. Maybe it is budding.
1: So someone's saying plain Hormel. I worked in a deli. Plain Hormel ham, cream cheese with garlic chives and a little dry ranch and Vlasic spears. I don't think they do any seasoning in it. I don't know.
2: There's got to be a little bit of it.
1: I need to know anybody who works at the Pig or
2: Tomorrow
1: Festival.
2: Was a deli girl when she was in high school. Maybe she knows.
3: She was a deli girl?
2: Yeah, at a Piggly Wiggly.
1: Ask her if she's ever made them.
2: I could ask. I'll text her right now.
3: She must have been something. The deli was like, at least when I was growing up, when we were getting jobs, you didn't just get put into the deli unless you were very competent.
1: Why? Because they seem to be 70-year-old women at this point. Not saying 70-year-old women.
3: No,
1: are
3: but
1: not
3: they're experienced. There's experience there.
2: Yeah. What is the official name of this? Just
1: pickle roll-ups. I think it's ham roll-ups.
3: Yeah.
2: Pickle ham roll-ups.
3: Yeah, the deli required a certain je ne sais quoi. She had to have some experience. She had to be personable. She had to have the
1: really,
3: look they were
1: Really, because they all seem
3: for.
1: Annoyed when I ask.
3: Man, the deli is where it's at, dude. You got to work your way into the deli.
1: Oh, my friend Melissa says her mom works at the deli in the Pig.
3: Oh, how do we have so many connections to deli people? I had no idea.
2: I feel like the deli is either a first job kind of job.
3: See, I always thought
2: someone who's done other stuff and they move them in there because they don't want to do the harder stuff.
3: Experience.
1: Mason said, I was told ham roll-ups are actually called Wisconsin sushis. Yes, I refer to that as well. My Times Square watch.
3: Yo, you were a watch one. Yeah.
1: Yeah.
3: I think between all of us, we get Tamara's deli experience. My wife was a popcorn girl for Marcus Theaters. Yeah. I had the cheesecakes going. We can start a restaurant. Or at least a snack shop.
1: Well, because I did work at Applebee's.
3: Yeah, this is going to be great.
1: That wasn't my first job. That was my waitressing job.
3: Eddie, what do you bring
1: to
3: the table?
1: Waitressing.
2: I managed a movie theater, so I know how to pop popcorn too.
3: Oh my gosh, you basically managed my wife.
2: Yes.
3: This is phenomenal. You guys.
2: Yeah. Mateo had a restaurant idea early on Monday.
3: Okay.
1: What is it?
2: Mexican restaurant that only serves tacos, only tacos, no other Mexican food.
1: Oh.
2: And he wants to call it Taco Tuesdays. And every day's a Tuesday. Taco Tuesday at Taco Tuesdays.
3: Not dumb.
2: But, and I'm like, well, you know, there's a lot of, where would you go? And then we learned while talking to our exchange student that there's no Mexican restaurants really in Italy.
1: Oh.
2: So he's like, well, I will do it in Italy and I'll be big in Europe. So, yeah, he's going to have to be big in Europe.
3: This is great.
2: Where every day is a Taco Tuesday.
1: I love this for him.
3: And we can go corn or flour or anything. Like, do we
2: anything
3: get to pick?
2: You want. I mean, if I have a say, it'll be corn tortilla.
3: Yeah, like
2: but
3: corn
2: at this
3: tortilla.
2: Point, if he's going to make more money with the flour, let him make more money with the flour.
1: Yeah.
3: Are there taquitos on the menu, too?
2: Oh, but Tamara just said, sure did. She's made them.
1: Tell, I need to know.
2: Let me see if I can get her on the air. Let me see. She's going to be at 6:38. Oh, what if I just call her?
3: Are there taquitos?
2: What if I just call her?
3: I just want to know about taquitos at Mateo's restaurant.
2: Oh, she's not going to answer. I don't think she's going to answer.
1: Let's
3: see. Did you smash tacos?
1: That's not a taco. I'm just so because hungry. It uses a tortilla doesn't make it a taco.
3: I'm trying to get him a versatile menu.
2: I do like the idea of a smashed taco. Though.
1: Well, they're good.
2: The way he described it, it sounds delicious.
3: Yeah, I want a versatile menu for Mateo. I want him to be able to serve all palates.
1: Naomi's saying, Eddie, your son sounds like a little genius, not going to lie.
2: I mean, he's a smart kid.
3: He's a tiny maven of thought.
1: He's the maven.
2: But the thing is, his thoughts are usually way better than mine, to be honest with you.
4: Hello.
2: Well, hello, my wife. Hi. On the radio.
1: Sorry, Tamara.
4: Wonderful.
2: I love you. Sorry to put you on the spot. But you have valuable information for Katie Shirk right now.
1: Yes. Okay. So, Tamara, what did you use to make the pickle roll-ups? Because I'm sick of paying like $9 for these things.
4: Ham.
1: But I need to know brands. I need to know brands. I know it's ham, cream cheese, and pickles, but I need to know brands, especially ham. Because you know how you get sometimes ham gets real fatty?
4: Yeah, well, you're going to have to go to the deli and get some good ham.
2: Yeah, which one?
4: Cream cheese and pickles.
1: Which
4: I don't know. I mean, that was a while ago. That was in the 1900s that I did this.
1: Do you know what kind of pickles? Do you know what kind
4: of... Your favorite pickles. Like your favorite pickle. That's the pickle you get.
2: She's not helping
1: you
2: at all.
1: You're
2: very
1: Tamara.
2: Disappointed.
1: Tamara, every other time I've called you for advice on things, your advice has been...
4: I know, but this is so simple. Like, this is so simple. Like, it's not that hard. Don't overcomplicate it.
2: This is why I married my wife.
1: Did you use whipped cream cheese or was it like regular cream cheese?
4: Regular, like in like a tin, you know, like you go, you find your favorite cream cheese.
2: were there any seasonings?
1: Yeah, some people are claiming that there were seasonings.
4: Okay, you could put seasoning.
2: like your favorite seasoning?
1: I'll pay you $9 to make them. At least I would be
4: going.
1: I will
4: make you some, okay?
1: I would say at least I would know it would be going to... His choir lesson, piano lessons.
4: Right, exactly. Hey, yes. We got to fund the piano lessons here.
2: Yeah, the farting piano lessons, we got to take care of that.
4: Anything else?
1: No.
4: Okay.
2: No, any hair questions, anybody?
1: No,
2: any hair
1: questions? I'm good right now.
3: No, good. Right now. My wife got a bonnet. I gave Megan a bonnet for Mother's Day. She's on day 3 of the bonnet. She says it's taking some time.
4: Amazing.
3: Yeah.
4: Awesome. Good to hear.
3: Yeah. Like, does it take 4 days, or do you think, like, how much longer
2: apologize.
3: Before the bonnet kicks
2: I know
3: in?
2: For a fact my wife is dying inside right now, yes. So I should let her go. Yeah.
1: Thank you, Tamara.
3: It's Eddie's fault. He asked if we had any hair questions.
4: Y'all have a great day. Bye.
2: Love you.
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1: 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We're doing it again, Nick. We're taking listeners out to lunch at the bar.
2: You've got to eat lunch. 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We might as well eat lunch together.
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Because today is one of my favorite days of the year. It's Subaru Loves Dogs event. What's up? It's Reed, and we're going to be here until noon. I just pulled up. I'm taking a look around. We got the Dock Dogs here, those dogs that run and jump really, really, really far into the

The Weeknd, 95.9 Kiss FM. I'm Joe Morel. Bergstrom's Subaru Loves Dogs event. It is happening today. Reed is at Bergstrom's Subaru of Oshkosh right now. If you can, make it there. Say hi to him and check it out. It's a really cool event. Harry Styles, This is American Girls on Kiss FM.

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3: Yeah, so come see Grant. 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

FM, Madonna getting ready for her 15th studio album. This song will be on it when it gets released. It is called Confessions 2. Her and Sabrina, Bring Your Love on Kiss FM. Sabrina.

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1: 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Just when I think that this song on TikTok is over with, like it just goes away off my algorithm for a couple of days, then it comes back, then it's just there for another three or four. Comes and goes. 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
8: 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You can probably hear all of the dogs, and currently we're watching these dock dogs jump, like, I don't know, 30 feet into the air, which is insane. Think about it, 30 feet. 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Who doesn't want that? 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So we're going to be here until noon. 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

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Have you seen The Devil Wears Prada 2? Came out the other week. I saw it. To me, it's lacking something, but I'm not quite sure what. And I'm not going to give any more away if you haven't seen it. This is on the soundtrack. Lady Gaga and Doechii, Runway on Kiss FM.

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I don't think we could have asked for a better day than today to have Subaru Loves Dogs event. And that's where we're at. 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What's up? It's Reed. We are out here with all of the dogs and hopefully more because

0: 4 o'clock today. And I'm here with Grant, the GM, because he really wants you to take a look at those new 2026 Subarus, which, by the way, look pretty nice.
1: They are pretty awesome. Yeah, we got a Crosstrek right now for $399 a month lease, zero down, tax title license included, $399 a month. 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Plenty in stock. 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
0: That's actually really good.
1: That's very good interest rate.
0: Yeah. 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So, again, it's Subaru Loves Dogs event at Bergstrom Subaru in Oshkosh. This thing goes on until 4. I'm going to be here until noonish or so, but I might stick around just for the dogs, and we want you to bring your dogs, too. So, get on out here. 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

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It's 95.9 Kiss FM. Hey, hey, yo, yo, what's up? Happy Saturday afternoon, just after 12 o'clock. 82 for the highs. Is that right? Did I see that right? Oh, it's going to be glorious. 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

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It's 95.9 KISS FM. 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He's 8 now. Who would have thought I'd be able to handle having been a dad? I didn't think so 8 years ago, but here I am. I think I'm doing all right. Happy birthday, buddy. 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

So according to the calendar of the studio, we got a lot to celebrate today. It's 95.9 Kiss FM. We go beyond my kid's birthday. I'm looking at the calendar. It says it's Armed Forces Day, International Day of Light, National Piercing Day, National Barbecue Day, National Chartreuse Day, and National Mimosa Day. So enjoy and celebrate wisely. Olivia Rodrigo, her latest, Drop Dead

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It's Harry

you're into comic book movies, this is big news. It's 95.9 KISS FM. They're working on the cast for Batman 2. Robert Pattinson is coming back as Batman, and officially in the cast so far, Scarlett Johansson and Sebastian Stan. Those are big names to join Robert Pattinson. It's KISS. Swear.

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New music now, Madonna, and it features Sabrina Carpenter. It's called Bring Your Love. Get ready to dance. Madonna doing it again after, what, 40 years now? She's just on a roll. 40-year roll. How lucky is that, huh?

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0: Number

It's Warren, Bloodlines, 95.9, Kiss FM, your buddy Biff. You know, there's something about Saturday around this time where it feels like the day can still go in absolutely any direction. Like, this could either turn into a very productive evening or someone's ordering takeout in sweatpants by 7. Honestly, no judgment either way. Boy, man.

As someone with anxiety, I finally found a study that makes me feel a little better about it. It's 95.9 KISS FM. Apparently, a certain type of worrying might actually help you live longer. So maybe we're not overthinking. Maybe we're evolving. I've got more on it next here on KISS.

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Smokers and Coldplay on 95.9 Kiss FM, your buddy Biff. And this made me feel like a little better about being an anxious person. Researchers have found that there's actually a type of worrying that can help you live longer. Like, if you're the person who leaves early for everything, triple checks the stove, and already has tomorrow's problems scheduled out in your head, you know, that might not be...

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full effort no matter what the scoreboard says. 95.9 KISS FM and Fox Communities Credit Union want to celebrate them as the KISS Kid of the Game. Each month, we'll highlight a young athlete, bring out the KISS crew, and even Fang or Whiffer from the Wisconsin Timber Rattlers for their own cheering section. 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

The latest from BTS at Swim on 95.9 at Kiss FM. A woman got divorced and made sure she kept one very important thing in the settlement: the Netflix password. Honestly, I kind of get it, and I've got more for you on it next.

I think we've officially reached peak modern breakup culture with this one. It's 95.9 KISS FM. A woman had it written into her divorce agreement that she gets to keep using her ex's Netflix account. And honestly, you know what? I get it. Because one of my exes never changed the password after we broke up, and I'm not saying I celebrated that.

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1: 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We're doing it again, Nick. We're taking listeners out to lunch at the bar.
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Taylor Swift has been busy personally calling friends and family, telling them to keep their summers flexible for the wedding. And honestly, I love and hate how secretive they're being about it, because on one hand, Taylor absolutely deserves to have the wedding she wants. But on the other hand, I totally get why they're keeping everything quiet, because people would absolutely try to ruin it. Like, imagine trying to plan seating charts while the internet's tracking private jets and zooming in on blurry photos. I'd keep

Kiss FM, some Mother's Day disasters have been going viral online this week. Like husbands forgetting completely, kids sending a text instead of calling, or one little kid even gave their mom a card that says, "I love you, Mom, but I love Dad more." Ouch. This feels very timely for me, though, because today is actually my mom's birthday, so somehow she gets back-to-back weekends about her every single year, which, honestly, good for her. She deserves it. But now I kind of want to know, what was your Mother's Day fail? 920-281-095.

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These Mother's Day fail stories somehow keep getting worse. 920-281-0959. Marsha from Appleton texting in says their husband gave them a Mother's Day card that was still in the Walgreens bag. Like, you didn't even fully remove the evidence?

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1: Dua Lipa, Break My Heart on 95.9 KISS FM. Apparently, more people think they're cool now than they were in high school, which means one of two things. We either all got more confident or adulthood completely changed the definition of cool. I'll explain more in a few.

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3: For 52 years, our doors have been open. And not just for business, but for life's most meaningful moments. This is Jason Druxman from Avenue Jewelers, and I've spent 25 of those years right here. When I first started, many of our customers were young families. Some just getting engaged. Others coming in with little kids, sometimes babies. Over the time, something incredible happened. I've seen first steps, graduations, and now proposals, moments that seem to come full circle beautifully. Those kids grew up, and now they're walking through our doors themselves, choosing engagement rings, getting married, and starting families of their own. That's what makes this place so special. We're not just helping you choose a ring. We're part of your story, generation after generation. 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It truly means everything to us. And if you're ready to start your story or continue one that began years ago, we'd be honored to be a part of it. 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

A new poll found more adults think they're cool now than they were in high school. And you know what? I kind of get it. 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Now I feel cool when I remember to bring my reusable bags into the grocery store. Like, teenage me would be horrified by what impresses me now, but at least I'm on the radio, so that's got to count for something, right?

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Earlier, we were talking about how more adults think they're cool now than they were in high school. And now there's a study saying only about half of friendships are actually mutual, meaning there's a decent chance somebody you consider a friend considers you that person they've talked to a couple times. And this feels like one of those studies that I did not need to hear, because now I'm going to overthink about every person I've ever waved to at a Target. I could